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8: Back at Great American Ballpark, where Hunter Green really struggled in his season debut, allowing 8 earned runs and 3 1/3 innings as the Orioles beat the Reds tonight 8-5. They now lead this 3-game series 2-0. And this is the Cincinnati Children's Postgame Show. On Dave Armbruster. Green gave up a 3-run homer to Samuel Basalo in the first inning. He then gave up 5 runs in the top of the fourth. Eugenio Suarez drove in the Reds' first run in the bottom of the first inning. Jose Trevino, T.J. Frito, and Nellie De La Cruz each drove home runs in the second inning, and at that point, the Reds had the lead. Suarez also drove in the Reds' final run in the bottom of the seventh. Coming up, we'll check scores around baseball, highlights from this game, of course, but up first, we check back out in with Tommy and the Cowboy. 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
9: Here to come in, 175-100. Here to come in, 175-2. 200 town diner, got it. 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
8: Orioles beat the Reds tonight here at Great American Ballpark, 8-5 the final score. You are listening to the Cincinnati Children's Postgame Show. I'm Dave Armbruster. Let's get final thoughts on the game from Tommy Throw and Jeff Brantley.
9: Thanks, Jed. Well, Cowboy, another tough one. You're kind of hopeful with Hunter Green coming back. This is the guy that's your top-of-the-rotation guy. Probably would have been your opening day starter this year had he stayed healthy and not needed the surgery that he needed back in the spring. And he returns to give up 8 runs over 3 1/3. Not quite the return everybody was hoping for.
10: Well, I think the positive to all of this is that he was healthy. And he was able to throw upwards of 90-plus pitches. He obviously was not sharp. The breaking ball looked good, but he was definitely not sharp location-wise with his fastball. And sometimes that's a common occurrence when you're coming back on a rehab, because when you're coming through the minor leagues and you throw the ball 98, 100 miles an hour, you don't have to locate it,
9: right?
10: Because they can't hit it. So when you get up here and you throw 100 and you throw it in the middle of the plate, they hit it in the seats. That's just the way it works at the big league level.
9: I guess one of the frustrating things about a loss like this, sure, the loss is frustrating, no doubt, and you're losing to a Baltimore team that is struggling just as much in the American League as the Reds are over here in the National League, but this was a night where the Reds swung the bats a little bit. They had some good at-bats. They did some things from an offensive standpoint really well, and it ends up not being enough because of the hole being too big to dig out of.
10: Well, the ugly part of this whole scenario is the Reds are losing, and they're losing rapidly. The problem that you have with that from a player's standpoint is you're going to get fans that are going to be upset with it. You still have the rest of your year to go. And probably more importantly is you're going to lose some friends in your locker room, because they're either going to get released, number one, they're going to get sent out, or they're going to get traded. And then you have more transition and more combustion on your roster.
9: It's a tough spot to be in right now for the Reds. Again, they fall to the Orioles tonight. Final score 8-5 here on this 4th of July at Great American Ballpark. Kid.
8: 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When we return, scores from around Major League Baseball. 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
8: Back at Great American Ballpark, where the Reds fall to the Orioles tonight, 8-5, the final score. You're listening to the Cincinnati Children's Postgame Show. I'm Dave Armbruster. 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We start in American League Cities, where the Twins beat up on the Yankees tonight, 11-4, the final score. Minnesota hit 6 home runs in that game. The Tigers beat the Rangers 3-0. Riley Green gave Detroit all the runs they needed in the top of the first.
15: Personality.
16: 2-2, hit down the right field line toward the pole. It goes. That is fair. 2-0 Tigers from Jump Street.
8: And that's the call on Tigers TV. Mariners over the Blue Jays tonight, 11-0. Randy Arozarena had the big blow for Seattle.
17: Randy, deep. It's a grand slam! Happy 250th from Randy Arozarena!
8: And that's the call on Mariners TV. Was the Astros coming from behind to beat the Rays tonight 10-8. Jordan Alvarez, a two-run homer in the bottom of the ninth, wins it for Houston. White Sox over the Guardians 3-1. That is a really tight battle in the American League Central Division. Chicago and Cleveland tied atop the AL Central now. Bottom of the eighth inning, Phillies over the Royals 6-1. The Red Sox have a 3-1 lead over the Angels in the third, and the Marlins lead the A's 1-0 that game also in the third inning. When we return, scores from National League cities. 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
8: Back at Great American Ballpark, where the Orioles beat the Reds 8-5. You're listening to the Cincinnati Children's Postgame Show. I'm Dave Armbruster. Continuing the scores now from National League cities. Pirates knocked off the Nationals tonight, 7-1 the final score. Braxton Ashcraft struck out 7 over 5 2/3 innings. He now improves to 9-3. It was the Cardinals are there leading the Cubs. That game 2-0 in the top of the fifth. J.J. Weatherholt, a home run for St. Louis, number 13 on the season. The Braves are leading the Mets 8-3. That game is now in the bottom of the seventh inning. Bottom of the fifth, Rockies are trailing the Giants 6-3. That game being played in Denver. Bottom of the third inning now, the D-backs have a 3-0 lead over the Milwaukee Brewers. Adrian Del Castillo a three-run homer off of Brandon Woodruff in the first inning of that game. And no score, Padres and Dodgers top of the second from L.A. When we return, highlights from tonight's Reds loss to the Orioles. They fall 8-5, and you are listening to the Cincinnati Children's Postgame Show on the Reds Radio Network.
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8: You're listening to the Cincinnati Children's Postgame Show. I'm Dave Armbruster. Orioles beat the Reds tonight 8-5. Now to the highlights. Hunter Green, who had elbow surgery in March, made the start tonight. It was his season debut. Gunnar Henderson began the game by singling to center field. Green retired the next two batters, but then walked Pete Alonso. So two on, two outs, and Samuel Basillo was at the plate. He hit a three-run homer to right center field. It was 3-0. Cincinnati got one of those runs back in the bottom of the first off Baltimore starter Brandon Young with one out. Sal Stewart doubled. Then after J.J. Blade lined out, A. Eugenio Suarez had a base hit to center field. That scored the run. The Reds took the lead off Young in the bottom of the second. Spencer Steer led off with a single to left field. Jose Trevino got him home.
9: Here's the 1-1, and it's lined to right toward the corner. That's down. That's going to bounce to the bullpen gate in the Orioles' bullpen. Steer getting waved around third. He will score without a throw, and it's an RBI double into the right field corner for Jose Trevino.
10: We are seeing more and more from Trevino going the other way, and he has picked up a lot of hits to the right field side of second base.
9: Well, he's on fire right now. That is 10 for his last 28 for Jose Trevino.
8: Next to the plate was center fielder T.J. Friedel, and he got the Reds a run closer.
9: Now the third baseman, Blaze Alexander's in tight. Friedel not bunting here, and he rips one down the right field line, just fair and into the corner. This will score Trevino. The ball kicks away from Tavares. Friedel's digging for third. He'll make it easily. And the Reds have tied it on an RBI triple from T.J. Friedel. Single, double, triple. And that's how the second inning starts for the Reds.
8: Matt McClain then struck out, but leadoff man Ellie De La Cruz came back to the plate, and he put Cincinnati in front.
9: The 1-1. And there's a bullet past the first baseman, Alonso. That's into right field. That gets the run home. Friedel's home from third, and the Reds have taken a 4-3 lead in the RBI base hit by De La Cruz.
10: This is a nice at-bat from Ellie after striking out on the breaking ball earlier. He slowed his eyes down a little bit, slowed his pace down, just makes contact.
8: Adley Rutschman led off the top of the third by doubling off Hunter Green. Green then struck out Taylor Ward. That brought Pete Alonso to the plate, and the Reds' defense came up big.
10: And he will hit this into right field. Steer coming quickly. They're going to wave Rutschman. Here's the throw from Steer. It's on the money, and they're going to get him. Spencer Steer with a spectacular throw from short right field. He had to charge it aggressively. He did that. He had to throw it on the money. He did that. Trevino with the catch and the tag, and they will cut down Rutschman at the plate. Two down.
8: Green came back out for the top of the fourth inning, and things didn't go well. He loaded the bases with no outs thanks to a base hit and back-to-back walks. That brought number nine hitter Blaze Alexander to the plate.
9: Nobody out of the Orioles. Swing a line drive, base hit, right field. That'll score Elise Couser. Here comes Tavares right behind him. He will score. Round to third, Holiday on the two-run go-ahead single by Blaze Alexander, the Orioles' nine-hole hitter. And they still have him at the corners with nobody out, and the Orioles now lead 5-4.
8: Gunnar Henderson then struck out. Next to the place was Adley Rutschman, and this, unfortunately, is our change the outcome play of the game.
9: Swung on, line drive over Stewart at first, and that's down the right field line into the corner. Two more runs will score. Rutschman's going to go cruising into second base with a two-run double. It is a four-run fourth inning for the Orioles, and they have opened up a 7-4 lead.
8: Be listening to our flagship station tomorrow morning at 9:50 a.m. If you correctly identify the play of the game, you'll receive two Reds tickets. Sam Ball came on to pitch at that point. Taylor Ward grounded out, but Pete Alonso singled, scoring Rutschman, and it was 8-4. Marl finally got the final out of the inning to end that frame. And here's the pitching line on Hunter Green tonight. 3 1/3 innings, 7 hits, 8 runs, all of them earned, 4 walks, 7 strikeouts, a home run, a wild pitch, 89 pitches, 53 for strikes. After they scored in the second, the Reds had a base runner in the third, another in the fourth, but failed to score. They went out in order in the fifth. Cincinnati had a great chance to score in the bottom of the sixth. Spencer Steer walked to lead off the inning. Jose Trevino then reached on an infield single. At that point, Brandon Young was lifted in favor of Grant Wolframe, who got Friedel to ground into a double play, and then Matt McClain grounded out to second base to end that inning. The Reds did get a run closer in the seventh. Ellie De La Cruz walked to begin the inning. Stewart reached on a fielder's choice with De La Cruz out at second base. J.J. Blade then singled to right, but he was thrown out trying to stretch it into a double. That was big because on that play, Stewart moved to third base. Eugenio Suarez then drove Stewart home when he beat out a ground ball to third base. That made it 8-5. Cincinnati went down in order in the bottom of the eighth inning. Julian Garcia, by the way, another good outing tonight out of the Reds' bullpen. He retired all 6 batters he faced. Rhett Lauder got his first chance to pitch out of the bullpen as well. He pitched 3 scoreless innings. Tyler Wells came on to pitch the bottom of the ninth for Baltimore. Ellie De La Cruz began the inning with a single. Sal Stewart then walked. J.J. Blade, though, popped out to third base. Suarez then lined out to center field. A great play by Colton Couser. And Nathaniel Lowe popped up to shortstop to end the ballgame. Reds fall 8-5. 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
8: 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I'm Dave Armbruster. Reds fall tonight to the Baltimore Orioles. 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Here are the totals From tonight's game, for Baltimore, 8 runs, 10 hits, no errors, 8 left on base. Cincinnati, 5-11-0, and they strand at 9. Young, the winner, 7-2. Green, the loser, 0-1. Well, save number 2. One home run in this game. Basayo, number 14. 3 hours and 2 minutes, 33,047 on hand here at Great American Ballpark on this 4th of July. And with the victory now, the Orioles are 42-48, the Reds 40-48 with the defeat. Tomorrow, it is the finale of this three-game series against the Orioles. Left-hander Nick Lodolo goes to the mound for Cincinnati. He's 2-2 with a 5.05 ERA. Right-hander Kyle Brandish will pitch for Baltimore. He's 5-8, his ERA 3.77. We're on the air with the pregame show earlier than normal on a Sunday. We're on the air at 12:35. First pitch is scheduled for 1:05. And once again, the final score tonight, the Orioles knock off the Reds 8-5. And good night from Great American Ballpark.
5: Here to come in, 175-100. Here to come in, 175-2. I'm 200-town diner candidate here to come in a quarter.
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31: News. I'm Carmen Roberts. A gathering storm in D.C. prompts officials to order people to evacuate the National Mall just hours before President Trump is scheduled to deliver a speech tonight commemorating America's 250th anniversary. Other parts of the country, though, carrying on, including Charleston, South Carolina, where this woman from Virginia is celebrating.
32: We love the history that's down here and the beautiful weather, and there's just always something wonderful to do, and we just wanted to get out of the hustle and bustle of the D.C. area for the holiday.
31: Pope Leo, the first U.S.-born pontiff, urged Americans today to embrace the nation's history of welcoming migrants. He told reporters earlier,
33: if people are in the United States illegally, there are ways to treat that. There are courts. There's a system of justice.
31: America's listening to Fox News.

It's a 4th of July 4-pack. We're doing them for you every hour on this Independence Day. Four from Tracy Lawrence continue as we march on.

0: Rick Trevino, and a little memory of Bobby Ann Mason. I'm Paul Poteet. Well, I hope the whatever it is centennial has lived up to your expectations. And let me Google this. Now that I brought it up, I have to know. There's a word for the 250th anniversary. Actually, I think there's a couple. It's the semi-quincentennial. So a happy semi-quincentennial to you. July 4th, 2026. So I was around for the bicentennial. Now I hit the semi-quincentennial. I don't know what you call the one that happens at 300 years. I just know that you'll have to get the Ouija board out to let me know what we ended up calling it. In just a few moments, the 4th of July song, Fast Cars and Freedom from Rascal Flatts, coming up. And something achy breaky, too.
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18: Here's your classic country 106.9 forecast. Lows dip down to about 70 tonight under mainly clear skies with a slight chance of rain showers. Chance of thunderstorms tomorrow. Daytime highs approaching 88, a blend of clouds and sun. 69 tomorrow night, chance of thunderstorms. Temperatures near average Monday and Tuesday with highs in the mid-80s. Storms both days. In the Wolf 106.9 Weather Center, I'm meteorologist Paul Trombley. Right now, 75.
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0: Martina McBride, A Broken Wing, and Brian Curry here with you. Well, as the country marks its 250th birthday this weekend, there's a new survey. It finds most all Americans still believe in the American dream. The findings show Americans broadly agree that freedom, family, opportunity, honesty, and personal responsibility are more central to that ideal than becoming wealthy. Most respondents also said they're proud to be American and believe they have the same or more opportunities than their parents did. Hope you had a safe, happy 4th of July. Coming up, it's Alan Jackson.
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8: Here's your Classic Country 106.9 forecast. Mainly clear skies overnight with a slight chance of rain showers. Lows dip down to about 70. Sunshine mixed with clouds at times. Sunday, chance of thunderstorms. High temperatures reach up to 88. Partly cloudy Sunday night. Chance of thunderstorms. Lows level off around 69. In the Wolf 106.9 Weather Center, I'm meteorologist Laura Lockwood. Currently, it's 73 degrees.
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0: Marie Osmond and Dan Seals, Meet Me in Montana. Love Montana. It's beautiful. Brian Curry here with you, and for Chaz Mixon once again. And coming up, more great classic country. We'll hear from Leanne Rimes.
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0: That's Blackhawk. I'm not strong enough to say no. And Brian Curry here with you. More great country on the way. Keep it here.
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11: Here's your Classic Country 106.9 forecast. Mainly clear skies overnight, with a slight chance of rain showers. Lows dip down to about 70. Sunshine mixed with clouds at times. Sunday, chance of thunderstorms. High temperatures reach up to 88. Partly cloudy Sunday night. Chance of thunderstorms. Lows level off around 69. In the Wolf 106.9 Weather Center, I'm meteorologist Laura Lockwood. Currently, it's 73 degrees.
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0: theme from the Dukes of Hazzard right there. Good old boys, Waylon Jennings and Brian Curry here with you. Well, there's new research out there from YouGov telling us that 36% of Americans ages 21 or older who drink alcohol say they're now drinking less than they were a year ago. Yeah, it's on the decline. Top reason for cutting back, simply having less desire to drink. But others are drinking less because of health concerns and cost. All the way, it's Tim McGraw.
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15: Here's your Classic Country 106.9 forecast. Mainly clear skies overnight, with a slight chance of rain showers. Lows dip down to about 70. Sunshine mixed with clouds at times. Sunday, chance of thunderstorms. High temperatures reach up to 88. Partly cloudy Sunday night. Chance of thunderstorms. Lows level off around 69. In the Wolf 106.9 Weather Center, I'm meteorologist Laura Lockwood. Currently 74.
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0: Willie Nelson, and he celebrated Independence Day by hosting his annual 4th of July picnic at the Germania Insurance Amphitheater in Austin. I'm Brian Curry. Tracy Byrd on the way.
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8: Here's your Classic Country 106.9 forecast. Lows around 70 overnight under mainly clear skies. A blend of clouds and sun Sunday. Chance of thunderstorms. Daytime highs approaching 88. Chance for storms Sunday night. Lows around 69. Partly cloudy. Mid-80s Monday and Tuesday with storms both days. In the Wolf 106.9 Weather Center, I'm meteorologist Laura Lockwood. Right now, 72.
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like $14.27. So dang me, dang me, they ought to take a rope and hang me high from the highest tree. Woman, would you weep for me? One more. They say a rose is red and violets are purple, and sugar's sweet and so is maple syrup. And I'm the seventh out of seven sons. My pappy was a pistol, I'm a son of a gun. I said, dang me, dang me, they ought to take a rope and hang me high from the highest tree.

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Right now, the Nitty Gritty Dirt Band.

0: That's Lori Morgan and Brian Curry here with you. There's a recent Reddit thread asking people to share the most unusual reasons they refuse to date somebody. And the replies were both hilarious and relatable. The list includes some surprisingly specific reasons people have ruled out potential partners, from wearing too much cologne to disliking pigeons. Yeah, the responses prove that even seemingly minor habits, preferences, and quirks can become dating deal breakers for some people. So there you go. On the way, we'll hear from Alan Jackson.
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10: Here's your Classic Country 106.9 forecast. Lows around 70 overnight under mainly clear skies. A blend of clouds and sun Sunday. Chance of thunderstorms. Daytime highs approaching 88. Chance for storms, Sunday night, lows around 69, partly cloudy. Mid-80s, Monday and Tuesday, with storms both days. In the Wolf 106.9 Weather Center, I'm meteorologist Laura Lockwood. Right now, 72.

0: Mary Chapin Carpenter, Shut Up and Kiss Me. And I'm Brian Curry, getting into your Sunday and more of the greatest country music ever made coming up.
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15: Here's your Classic Country 106.9 forecast. Lows around 70 overnight under mainly clear skies. A blend of clouds and sun Sunday. Chance of thunderstorms. Daytime highs approaching 88. Chance for storms Sunday night. Lows around 69, partly cloudy. Mid-80s Monday and Tuesday with storms both days. In the Wolf 106.9 Weather Center, I'm meteorologist Laura Lockwood. Right now, 72.
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0: That's Tim McGraw, just to see you smile, and he's supposed to be starring in a new Netflix drama series focused on the competitive world of bull riding. Sounds fun. Coming up, we'll hear from Loretta Lynn.
1: The Wolf

0: That's Terry Clark, When Boy Meets Girl. I'm Brian Curry. Happy Sunday. Hope you're enjoying your weekend. Alan Jackson on the way.
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6: Here's your Classic Country 106.9 forecast. Lows level off around 70 overnight under clear skies. Chance for storms. Sunday, high of 88. Partly cloudy skies. Partly cloudy Sunday night. Chance of thunderstorms. Lows around 69. Temperatures near average. Monday and Tuesday with highs from the mid-80s to the upper 80s. Thunderstorms possible both days. In the Wolf 106.9 Weather Center, I'm meteorologist Laura Lockwood. Currently, it's 71 degrees.
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0: Back when payphones were still around, here's a quarter, call someone who cares, Travis Tritt. And I'm Brian Curry. All right, the average person spends 40 hours a year doing this. What is it? Well, talking about the weather and weather-related stories. That includes wildfires, etc. On the way, we'll hear from Toby Keith.
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12: Here's your Classic Country 106.9 forecast. Lows level off around 70 overnight under clear skies. Chance for storms, Sunday, high of 88, partly cloudy skies. Partly cloudy, Sunday night. Chance of thunderstorms, lows around 69. Temperatures near average, Monday and Tuesday, with highs in the mid-80s to the upper 80s. Thunderstorms possible both days. In the Wolf 106.9 Weather Center, I'm meteorologist Laura Lockwood. Right now, 72.

0: This is Randy Foster with Nobody Wins, and Brian Curry here with you, and more classic country on the way. We'll hear from Alabama just around the corner.
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8: Here's your classic country 106.9 forecast. Lows level off around 70 overnight under clear skies. Chance for storms Sunday, high of 88, partly cloudy skies. Partly cloudy Sunday night. Chance of thunderstorms, lows around 69. Temperatures near average Monday and Tuesday with highs from the mid-80s to the upper 80s. Thunderstorms possible both days. In the Wolf 106.9 Weather Center, I'm meteorologist Laura Lockwood. Right now, 72.

0: Gary Morris and Brian Curry here with you. All right, in honor of National Ice Cream Month, during the month of July here, there's a new survey looking at how people feel about it. Yeah, it's certainly a tasty summertime treat. Americans are crazy about it overall. 60% calling themselves ice cream fanatics. Another 60% calling it their all-time favorite dessert. And also, according to the poll, people eat 11 scoops of ice cream every week over the summer, on average, which is enough to fill 113 football stadiums. That's a lot of ice cream. Eddie Rabbit on the way.
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13: 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Chance of thunderstorms today. Otherwise, sunshine mixed with clouds at times. Daytime highs approaching 88. Partly cloudy skies tonight. Chance for storms. Lows of a low around 69. Partly cloudy skies tomorrow. Slight chance of thunderstorms. High temperatures reach up to 87. In the Wolf 106.9 Weather Center, I'm meteorologist Laura Lockwood. Right now, 72.
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Lone Star and What About Now, and they've been out touring on their Keeps Getting Better tour. I'm Brian Curry. We'll take a ride with David Allen Coe all the way.

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I had my guitar on my back when a stranger stopped beside me in an antique Cadillac.

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You turned on the radio, and them sad old songs coming out of them speakers was solid country gold. 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

0: That's Rick Trevino, and I'm Brian Curry. Been filling in for Chaz Mixon. Enjoy the rest of the weekend and more great classic country on the way.
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13: Here's your Classic Country 106.9 forecast. Chance of thunderstorms today, otherwise sunshine mixed with clouds at times. Daytime highs approaching 88. Partly cloudy skies tonight. Chance for storms, lows of a low around 69. Partly cloudy skies tomorrow, slight chance of thunderstorms. High temperatures reach up to 87. In the Wolf 106.9 Weather Center, I'm meteorologist Laura Lockwood. Currently, it's 72 degrees.
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1: Fox News, I'm Deborah Valentine. Delayed by thunderstorms, Washington, D.C.'s America 250 event kicked off at 11 p.m. Eastern Time with a July 4th speech by President Trump pledging this.
2: At 250 years old, we may be the oldest constitutional republic on earth, but our country is just getting started because the best is yet to come.
1: The president also used the speech to call for passage of the Save America Act. Democratic leaders call it Jim Crow 2.0. Vice President J.D. Vance speaking during New York City's July 4th Sail 4th 250 parade of tall ships.
3: It is a very American thing to ring in 250 years of American history by parading our naval and Air Force might for the world to see.
1: Meanwhile, four fires erupted from the Brooklyn Bridge during Macy's July 4th. 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
0: The Wolf.

He originally envisioned the song as a slow country waltz, but during the recording session, he cranked up the tempo and transformed it into the driving upbeat outlaw rock anthem we know. I've always been crazy. It's Waylon Jennings and his 8th number one hit. It's the gentle giant, Don Williams.

0: David Lee Murphy's Party Crowd on London's Classic Country 106.9. You may not think about it all the time. It really is amazing technology, though. 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
13: Here's your Classic Country 106.9 forecast. Chance of thunderstorms today. Otherwise, sunshine mixed with clouds at times. Daytime highs approaching 88. Partly cloudy skies tonight. Chance for storms. Lows level off around 69. Partly cloudy skies tomorrow. Slight chance of thunderstorms. High temperatures reach up to 87. In the Wolf 106.9 Weather Center, I'm meteorologist Laura Lockwood. Currently 70.
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0: He has been quite the busy guy this year on his No Alibis tour. It's Tracy Lawrence and Sticks and Stones. That tour recently extended. He's now going to be out on the road till late November. We got some Shenandoah and also Garth Brooks coming up in just a little while.
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13: Here's your classic country 106.9 forecast. Chance of thunderstorms today. Otherwise, sunshine mixed with clouds at times. Daytime highs approaching 88. Partly cloudy skies tonight. Chance for storms. Lows level off around 69. Partly cloudy skies tomorrow. Slight chance of thunderstorms. High temperatures reach up to 87. In the Wolf 106.9 Weather Center, I'm meteorologist Laura Lockwood. Right now, 70.
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0: getting started, because the best is yet to come.
1: The president also used a speech to call for passage of the Save America Act. Democratic leaders call it Jim Crow 2.0. Vice President J.D. Vance speaking during New York City's July 4th, Sail 4th 250 parade of tall ships.
2: It is a very American thing to ring in 250 years of American history by parading our naval and Air Force might for the world to see.
1: Meanwhile, four fires erupted from the Brooklyn Bridge during Macy's July 4th. 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
3: The Wolf.

It's been a busy weekend for the Oak Ridge Boys, celebrating America's 250th birthday in a big way. What's next? Well, performances on the Grand Ole Opry and their American-made farewell tour continues through the balance of the summer and the fall as well. We got Randy Travis, Ronnie McDowell, and also Dolly Parton coming up a bit later this hour. Here's Lila McCann.

0: giving the senior set props. It's Ronnie McDowell and Older Women. He continues on his Red, White, and Blue tour through the remainder of the summer of 2026. Today, the 5th of July, is National Bikini Day. First introduced 80 years ago on this date at a pool party in Paris, France, on July the 5th in 1946. It's Apple Turnover Day, Build a Scarecrow Day, National Workaholics Day, and it's Graham Cracker Day. Coming up, Dolly Parton and Rodney Atkins.
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17: Here's your Classic Country 106.9 forecast. Chance of thunderstorms today. Otherwise, sunshine mixed with clouds at times. Daytime highs approaching 88. Partly cloudy skies tonight. Chance for storms, lows of aloft around 69. Partly cloudy skies tomorrow. Slight chance of thunderstorms. High temperatures reach up to 87. In the Wolf 106.9 Weather Center, I'm meteorologist Laura Lockwood. Right now, 70.
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0: It was days ago, earlier this week, as a matter of fact, John Party popped a long overdue question for Red Akins, asking if he'd like to become a member of the Grand Ole Opry. The induction ceremony on the way soon. Coming up in just a bit, Sammy Smith and her biggest hit, and T.G. Shepherd.
1: The Wolf

0: The host of the Academy of Country Music Awards just a couple of months ago, Shania Twain's Come On Over. Her new album is due out very soon, coming out on the 26th of July. It's called Little Miss Twain. Travis Tritt and Lady A are on the way here in a bit.
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20: Here's your classic country 106.9 forecast. Chance of thunderstorms today, otherwise sunshine mixed with clouds at times. Daytime highs approaching 88. Partly cloudy skies tonight. Chance for storms, lows of a low around 69. Partly cloudy skies tomorrow, slight chance of thunderstorms. High temperatures reach up to 87. in the Wolf 1069 Weather Center. I'm meteorologist Laura Lockwood. Right now, it's 72 degrees.
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1: News. I'm Paul Stevens. President Trump speaking to Americans on the 4th of July from the National Mall in D.C. as the nation observes.

0: Michigan for the happiest man and wife in Saginaw, Michigan. He's a shame.
1: It's Lefty Frizzell and his sixth and final number one hit, Saginaw, Michigan, co-written by Bill Anderson, recently named as a recipient of an Academy of Country Music Icon Award. The ceremony coming up later this summer. We've got Susie Boggess, Aaron Tippin, and Clint Black on the way in just a bit. And some Eddie Rabbit right now.

0: Rather than compromise who he is, he'd rather face the hard times head on. It's Aaron Tippin, a song that he co-wrote, I Wouldn't Have Had It Any Other Way, found on the album Read Between the Lines. Coming up, some Lee Greenwood and also Clint Black.
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12: Here's your classic country 106.9 forecast. Sunshine mixed with clouds at times today with a chance of thunderstorms. Daytime highs approaching 88. Partly cloudy skies again tonight. Chance of thunderstorms, lows dip down to about 69. Sunshine mixed with clouds at times tomorrow. Slight chance for storms. High temperatures reach up to 87. In the Wolf 106.9 Weather Center, a meteorologist, Laura Lockwood. Right now, it's 73 degrees.
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1: It's time once again for the Liberty Missionary Baptist Church radio program, a ministry of the Liberty Baptist Church on Old Somerset Road in London.

Amen. Y'all have a seat now. Let's see, we're going to sing number 129. All right. No, 137, I'm sorry.

0: Turn, if you would, to Hebrews chapter 5. Hebrews chapter 5. As we came down to the end of Hebrews chapter 4, while you're turning there, I'm going to read this. Starting at verse 14, it says, "Seeing then we have a great high priest who has passed through the heavens, Jesus, the Son of God, let us hold fast our confession. For we do not have a high priest who cannot sympathize with our weaknesses, but was in all points tempted as we are, yet without sin. Let us therefore come boldly to the throne of grace, that we may obtain mercy and find grace to help in time of need." And it goes on here in chapter 5, "For every high priest taken from among men is appointed for men in things pertaining to God, that he may offer both gifts and sacrifices for sins. He can have compassion on those who are ignorant and going astray, since he himself is also subject to weakness. Because of this, he is required, as for the people, so also for himself, to offer sacrifices for sin. And no man takes this honor to himself, but he who is called by God, just as Aaron was." Let's pray. Father, as we come to your word this morning, we thank you for the worship that we've had so far. We thank you for the music. We thank you, Father, for the joy. And Lord, this morning, we pray for your blessing as we hear your word. Father, help us to hide it in our hearts, that we might not sin against you, but Father, also to live it in our lives. That when people see us, they don't really see us, Father, but they see you, because you're the one they need to see. And thank you, Father, for your grace and mercy through Jesus Christ, our great high priest, our King, our Savior. We love you, Lord, and we thank you. In Jesus' name we pray. Amen.
1: Amen.
0: You know, Jesus has a lot of titles. There are a lot of things that we call him, and chief among those is King, Savior, and High Priest. Here the writer of Hebrews talks about him being a compassionate high priest, our compassionate high priest, who can sympathize with us. I talked about this last week. He knows what you've been through. He knows what you're going through, because he's been through it all himself. Feel betrayed by someone? Guess what? So was he. Hurt by somebody? Guess what? So was he. Questioned by someone? Guess what? So was he. Want to get mad at somebody? Guess what? So did he. Get left by your parents one time? Guess what? So did he. Listen, he came here purposefully in this way to come as a child, to grow up, and to experience all the things that we experience, so that we know that we can come to him boldly. We can come before the throne of grace boldly, because he understands. He's not looking at us with judgment. He's looking at us with compassion. This is the God we serve. This is our King. This is Jesus. And he is also our great high priest. Listen, there's some things you should know about a priest. And remember, Jesus said that he didn't come to do away with the law. He came to fulfill the law, right?
1: Amen.
0: So he came to be the perfect sacrifice, but he came with more than that. You see, he came to be the high priest. The high priest is the one that has to do the sacrifice for the sins of those who are being sacrificed for. The high priest was the one that went once a year into the Holy of Holies and sacrificed in the presence of Almighty God for the sins of the people. I don't know how much you know about that, but as I understand it, I wasn't there, mind you. I know my grandkids think I grew up with the dinosaurs, but I wasn't there. But as I understand it, the high priest would go into the Holy of Holies, and the high priest would have to be prepared themselves. They would have to be pure. They would have to be prepared. They would have to be ready, because if they come into the presence of Almighty God and they aren't ready, they would literally die. And so they would come in your stead, on your behalf, in front of God, and offer the sacrifice for you. And your sins would be forgiven. This is what Jesus did for you. Jesus came before Almighty God and brought the sacrifice himself for your sin in your place, because you couldn't come before God. I couldn't come before God, but he could, and he did. And listen to me, beloved. As the writer of Hebrews writes, he says, "And no man takes this honor for himself, but he who is called by God, just as Aaron was." Aaron was the line of the priest was created through Aaron, right? And so understand that he was called to that. The high priest was called to that. It wasn't like somebody just woke up one morning and said, "You know what? I think I'll be high priest today." Right? Or it wasn't like by popular vote. You know, all the Jewish people didn't get together once a year and say, "Okay, who are we going to vote in for high priest this week?" Right? Can you imagine? "Good morning, I'm Joseph. I'll be your high priest today." No. They were chosen. Chosen to do this. Chosen because that was their special place. And they had a special task to sacrifice for you. To offer the sacrifice for you to God, to pay the debt for the sin. Now, when the high priest did it, they went into the Holy of Holies and they sacrificed in the presence of God for you. That took care of the sins of this year. When Jesus did it, that took care of all the sins.
1: Amen.
0: Oh, praise God. That ought to make you jump and shout right there. Because the high priest, our king, our savior, came and took your sin on himself. So listen, here's the thing. The sacrifice for the sins of the people was a perfect, spotless lamb. So it was a lamb without spot or blemish, is how the word says it, right? In other words, nothing, pure white wool, right? No spot, not one little dark spot. In fact, the priest would come if a shepherd found one that they thought qualified, the priest would come and they would carefully and thoroughly inspect that little lamb to make sure that there was no spot. And they would look for blemishes, little marks on the skin, little marks in the wool. They would look for this. And if there was anything there, anything at all, that lamb didn't qualify. But if they found a lamb that qualified, that lamb was now separated and protected because nothing could happen. That lamb had to be watched over to make sure that it didn't stumble in and get cut or that something didn't happen to it. So that when the time came for that lamb to be sacrificed, it met all the requirements.
1: Amen.
0: Jesus Christ met all the requirements.
1: Amen.
0: A lamb without spot, without blemish, and offered by the high priest, Jesus Christ, in your place, for your sin. And it is because of that we can have forgiveness of sins.
1: Amen.
0: And for no other reason. He goes on here, verse 5, he says, "So also Christ did not glorify himself to become high priest, but it was he who said to him, 'You are my son, today I have begotten you.'" And then in verse 6, "And he also said in another place, 'You are a high priest,'" or "you are a priest forever, according to the order of Melchizedek." Melchizedek, I don't know if you are familiar with that name. Melchizedek was a king. He was also a priest. And he had a transaction with Abraham. He had a time when he spent with Abraham. And Abraham recognized him as a high priest and as a king. Our Savior is a king and a high priest.
1: Amen.
0: Jesus Christ. There is no other. There's no other way. There's no other name by which men may be saved. Verse 7, "Who in the days of his flesh, when he had offered up prayers and supplication with vehement cries and tears to him who was able to save him from death, and was heard because of his godly fear. Though he was a son, yet he learned obedience by the things which he suffered. And having been perfected, he became the author of eternal salvation to all who obey him, called by God as high priest according to the order of Melchizedek." of whom we have much to say and hard to explain, since you have become dull of hearing. And so here comes the warning. The writer of Hebrews, as he explains things, then he kind of gives a warning. And there's several of them as we go throughout Hebrews. But here in verse 12, "For though by this time you ought to be teachers, you need someone to teach you again the first principles of the oracles or the scriptures of God. And you have come in, you've come to need milk and not solid food. For everyone who partakes only of milk is unskilled in the word of righteousness, for he is a babe, a child. But solid food belongs to those who are of full age or mature. That is, those who by reason of use or by reason of practice have their senses exercised to discern both good and evil." In other words, spiritual maturity.
1: Amen.
0: We should be spiritually mature. We should be growing towards spiritual maturity every day. We do that by spending time in His Word. We do that by spending time on our knees. We do that by spending time seeking to be the men and women that God has called us to be, and not what the world wants us to be. And this is the warning. Don't be immature. The warning prior to this was, don't let your hearts be hardened. And now it's, don't be immature. Spend time looking at His Word. Spend time praying over His Word. Spend time praying over the things and the people in your lives. Spend time building the relationship with Him. As you build a relationship with Him, you will grow spiritually mature.
1: Amen.
0: It's important that we remember that. It's important that we pursue that. It's not enough just to have someone come and say, "Oh, I accept Jesus Christ." That's a wonderful thing, and that's great. But that gets them into heaven. Oh, but there's so much more beyond that, beloved. There's so many more blessings beyond that. So many more crowns to be earned. So many more things to be done to share Jesus with others. And to do so from a standpoint of spiritual maturity. Listen to me. From the moment you accept Christ, you have the Holy Spirit with you that will help you, guide you, encourage you, and fill your heart with the things that need to be said. The problem is we let the world distract us, let the world draw us away from that. Our hearts become hardened, and we become like children again, spiritually immature. I often watch videos of debates and so-called Christians debating other so-called Christians. And sometimes I sit there and I wonder, how did you get there? How did you come up with that? How can you be Christian? How can you have studied this word and believe that? It's important, beloved. Because our high priest sacrificed for us.
1: Amen.
0: And he was the sacrifice for us. And now let me tell you what. I owe him a debt I can never repay.
1: Amen.
0: Never. No matter how much I serve him, no matter how many times I come in the door of church, and I encourage you to come every time they're open. But listen, that's not what counts. No matter how many times I get in this pulpit and preach, I think it's a good thing, but what counts is my relationship with Him.
1: Amen.
0: That's what counts. That's the touchstone, is your relationship with Him. That spiritual maturity that comes with a strong relationship with Him. And I've said it many times, I'll say it again. Your relationship with Him makes all the other relationships in your life better.
1: Amen.
0: Your relationship with Him will help you overcome all the other problems that come with relationships. You know, you get two people together at some point, that's going to be a problem because our opinions are going to differ. I'm going to get my feelings hurt. When I have him with me, and when I have worked to build the relationship that I need with him, that he wants with you. Note the difference now. I need it. He wants it. But once you have that relationship and you continue to develop that relationship, you'll be able to navigate all the difficult waters that come with all the other relationships you have. Because he is the high priest. He is the counselor. He is your spiritual guide. The one and only. And there is no other. I know people that look everywhere for some sort of spiritual guidance, but don't look at him. And everywhere they look falls short because they're not him. What about you? Where are you looking this morning? Are you looking to him? Listen, please, I implore you, I beg you, please look to him. Quit looking at everything else. Quit looking at the world. Do you know how many people I have come up to me and say, man, what about it? What about this stuff that's going on in Iran? What about this stuff? What do you think about that? Let me tell you what I think about that. Let me be clear. God is in control.
1: Amen.
0: That's what I think about that.
1: Amen.
0: And I'm not worried about it because guess what? I'm not in control.
1: Amen.
0: God is in control.
1: Amen.
0: Look to him. Stuff worrying you, look to him. Saddened by things going on around you, look to him.
1: Amen.
0: Because he is the place of relief.
1: Amen.
0: He is the sinless lamb without spot or blemish, slain for your sins and mine. And he is where you need to look. Would you look to him this morning?
1: Amen.
0: If you haven't accepted Jesus Christ, I pray this morning that you would come. Maybe you feel like you need to rededicate your life. I pray this morning that you would come. Maybe there's some other decision that the Lord's laid on your heart today. Would you come? Come up here and pray. If you need to come pray, we'll pray with you. Would you come? They're going to come bring some music this morning. We're going to have a short time of invitation. And I hope that you'll come this morning if you feel moved of God to do so. Come. Stand with us if you can this morning. And let's pray. Father, thank you for Jesus Christ, our King, our High Priest, our Savior. Lord, we praise you for the love that he's shown, the love that you've shown through him. And Father, I just pray that if there's any this morning, we pray they would come. And Lord, we give you the praise, the honor, and the glory. And we love you, Lord. In Jesus' name.
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5: Here's your Classic Country 106.9 forecast. Sunshine mixed with clouds at times today, with a chance of thunderstorms. Daytime highs approaching 88. Partly cloudy skies again tonight. Chance of thunderstorms. Lows dip down to about 69. Sunshine mixed with clouds at times tomorrow. Slight chance for storms. High temperatures reach up to 87. In the Wolf 106.9 Weather Center, I'm meteorologist Laura Lockwood. Right now, it's 75 degrees.
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7: Fox News, I'm Angelo Bavaro. President Trump addressing Americans on the National Mall to celebrate the 250th anniversary of American independence and also push his agenda.
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7: Storms prompted a two-hour evacuation of the National Mall. Many celebrations from coast to coast were delayed, shortened, or canceled due to weather. The death toll climbing in Venezuela following back-to-back earthquakes.
9: A government official confirms 2,954 people are dead, more than 16,500 injured, and at least 16,000 people left homeless.
7: That is Fox's Carmen Roberts reporting. 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

And I'm so thankful you've chosen to spend part of your day with us. I pray this next few minutes will encourage your heart, strengthen your faith, and remind you that God is always faithful. Now, as we gather together through the gift of music and some encouragement, let's begin with a powerful reminder. Joshua 24:15 is our encouraging verse. But as for me and my house, we will serve the Lord. What a wonderful declaration. In a world filled with changing opinions and uncertain times, we can make the same choice Joshua made, to follow the Lord with our whole heart, our whole mind, and lead our families by that example. On the way, we've got music from The Guardians, Legacy 5, Scotty Edmund, Mark Bishop, 11th Hour, and many more. Here's Brian Preen Assurance to kick off today's program. It's their latest, Cling to It.

0: 11th hour right there, moving up 15 points on the chart from number 30 up to number 15. That's who he is. This next artist up got his start singing with his father and brother in the family trio back in 1984. The group spent 17 years on the road, earned 27 national top 40 songs, including many number one hits, and appeared on programs such as the Bill Gaither Homecoming series before he launched his successful solo career, going out on his own back in 2002. Here he is, Mark Bishop, with a re-release of his song called Home.
1: I know the angels are rejoicing when they see that old-time preacher walking through the pearly gates for his first time to see the Lord.

It's Gospel Radio favorites, Gold City right there in the middle. Before that, Mark Bishop and Home. We've got Scotty Edmond. He's standing by. Here's Jeff Tolbert in Primitive Road. There's no

0: And it certainly is a busy program today. Scotty Inman says that shame that tells you not to share your brokenness is the devil trying to hold you and others back. Here's Scotty joining us right here on Gospel Radio Favorites.
1: There's a lot of people that play like they have it all together. But the truth is, a lot of us have come to a point in our life where we've been broken. Or we've had a vice or a grip or some sort of chain that held us down. And by the grace of God, we were restored through it. But we may feel this shame and this guilt that we want to keep it hidden. When really, I think God turns our mess into a message. And he really wants us to share what he has done in our lives to help someone else.
0: None of us have it all together, that's for sure. That's just the reality of our humanness. Here's Scotty Inman with his current single to Gospel Music Radio, Broken Man Can't.

0: I'm Michaela Brown with the Browns, and it's hot out there. 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
2: Here's your Classic Country 106.9 forecast. Sunshine mixed with clouds at times today, with a chance of thunderstorms. Daytime highs approaching 88. Partly cloudy skies again tonight. Chance of thunderstorms. Lows dip down to about 69. Sunshine mixed with clouds at times tomorrow. Slight chance for storms. High temperatures reach up to 87. In the Wolf 106.9 Weather Center, I'm meteorologist Laura Lockwood. Right now, 77.
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3: Again, listeners, God has been very good to us and blessed us with another opportunity that we could open up the pages of His Word, the Bible, and study together from it. I hope that you are always interested in spiritual things. Something about you listening to this broadcast, or at least you listening to the broadcast, rather, says something about your interest in spiritual affairs. You could have been listening to other things. You could have been doing other things, but you've decided to listen to this program, and we appreciate it very much. I want to encourage you to always be interested in being a good student of the Bible. Have that attitude that the Bible talks about concerning those of Berea. These were more noble than those in Thessalonica, in that they received the word with all readiness of mind and searched the scriptures daily whether those things were so. The words of Acts 17 and in verse 11. Again, if the Mill Street Church of Christ can be of assistance to you, don't hesitate to give them a call. 606-878-6108 is the number. This morning, we talked about some very basic Bible study rules. And we talked about the importance of studying the Bible. You're not going to know what the truth is if you don't study and know what the Bible says. If someone teaches you something that is contrary to the Bible, you're not going to recognize that immediately if you don't know what the Bible says. Now, yes, you can hear that, and then you can go and weigh that against what the Bible says, which you ought to do. But I'd suggest to you that you get a good handle on truth so that you can know what the Bible says. Know the truth so well that any time you hear something that is contrary to the Word of God, you'll immediately be able to recognize it. And that way you don't fall prey to false teaching, because make no mistake about it, you cannot believe everything that you hear. Remember the psalmist declaring in Psalm 119, 104, and 105, "Through thy precepts I get understanding, therefore I hate every false way. Thy word is a lamp unto my feet and a light unto my path." So the reality is not every way is the right way. There isn't but one faith, Ephesians chapter 4 talks about. And we need to understand that we must walk by the same rule, Philippians chapter 3, verse 16, that there is to be no divisions among us, but we are to speak the same thing, mind the same thing, and be perfectly joined together. The words of 1 Corinthians chapter 1, verse 10. Jesus prayed that the disciples would be one, that is, have unity, John 17, verses 20 and 21. And in fact, in the Old Testament, in Psalm 133, and in verse 1, a beautiful little statement is found when the Bible says, "Behold, how good and pleasant it is for brethren to dwell together in unity." And so we must be one. And the only way that we can be in unity is to stand squarely upon what the Bible teaches. Not what I think, not how I feel, not how I see it, but what God's Word says about the matter. So we've been talking about some very basic Bible study rules. On the first program, I shared with you that when I study the Bible, I need to ask the question, who is speaking? Then I need to ask, who is being spoken to? Those are two very, very important questions. So I'd like for us to think about some more very basic Bible study rules. I've got five more to share with you. Number three, number one on this program, but number three in total. I need to ask the question, what is the context? Ladies and gentlemen, understand that the context is dealing with what the passage is saying in the verses immediately before that and what it is saying after that. There are two types of context. First of all, there's the immediate context. If, for example, I'm reading Acts chapter 2 and in verse 15, for example, I need to understand what the Bible says in Acts chapter 2, verses 1 through 14 before I get to verse 15. And then I need to know what is the Bible saying in verses 16 and following. That's the immediate context. The verses that are immediately before and the verses that are immediately after. And so if you'll always read several verses before a particular verse and then several verses after that particular verse, you'll have a better sense of the setting. You'll have a better sense of the context. Because if not, if you read one verse and try to reach a conclusion based upon what that one verse says, you're liable to make the very wrong conclusion. You may, in all likelihood, miss the boat. And a lot of people do that. They'll take, for example, Ephesians 2 and in verse 8, "For by grace are you saved through faith." And so they'll stop there. They'll not consider anything else. And they'll base a complete doctrine upon that passage and say that we're saved by grace only. But the Bible doesn't teach that. But I need to understand what the immediate context is. And then there is the remote context. And that has to do with what other chapters are teaching on the topic. What do other books of the Bible say about that topic that I'm studying? For example, if I'm studying about grace, what does the book in Titus chapter 2, verse 11, "For the grace of God that brings salvation hath appeared unto all men"? What do other verses say about grace? What do other chapters and other books of the Bible say about that topic? And then when I have the totality of those things, then I'm in a position to make a conclusion about what the Bible says about that topic. So never, ladies and gentlemen, ignore the context, both immediate and the external remote context. And by the way, a word absolutely means nothing unless it first appears in a context. You say, "Preacher, what did you say?" A word never means anything. It carries no significance whatsoever unless it is first used in a context. Let me give you an example. If I say, "I can climb a high wall," you see that word "can" has a meaning in that context. I can, that means I have the ability to do that. But if I say, "You know what, tomorrow my wife is going to can peaches." Now, does that mean that she has the ability to peach? No, it doesn't have the same meaning. It means that she's going to can. She's going to preserve those peaches. It's the same word, C-A-N, but it doesn't mean anything unless it first appears in a context. Never misuse the context of any reference, ladies and gentlemen. I'll give you an example of that. You see, I may read in Matthew 25, verse 5, that the Bible says that Judas went out and hanged himself. And then I might read in Luke chapter 10 and in verse 37, a statement when Jesus said, "Go and do thou likewise." And then I might read in John 13, verse 27, when Jesus said, "That thou doest, do quickly." Well, am I going to hurry up, run out, and quickly likewise hang myself like Judas? No, but that conclusion happened when an individual ignores the context. You see how vital it is to think about the context? So what is the context is a question that we've got to ask. But then number four, I've got to ask the question, is this passage literal or is it figurative? Now, a lot of times, ladies and gentlemen, that might not always be easy to discern in the Bible. But a good little key to remember on that is a passage is always figurative if the literal interpretation would be an absurdity. Let me say that again for you. A passage is figurative if the literal interpretation would be an absurdity. Now, here's something you've got to remember whether when you're thinking of, is it literal or is it figurative? Are you ready? The context decides and not you. You don't get to decide that. The context decides whether he's talking about something literal or figurative. For example, in the book of Revelation chapter 1, he sent and signified it unto his servant by his angel. And so the things of the book of Revelation are largely symbolic in nature. But the book tells us that up front. Number 5, we've got to ask the question, what do the words mean? You know, words change over time. There's a lot of words in the Bible that if you were to base those words on the way that we use them today, they would not mean the same thing when the Bible was written. For example, the word suffer, I suffer not a woman to teach nor to usurp authority over the man. 1 Timothy 2:12. That means I do not allow. The word suffer in that passage means allow. And Paul says, I do not allow. I do not suffer a woman to teach nor usurp authority over a man. In Matthew 3:15, when Jesus said, suffer it to be so now. That's when John was going to baptize him. Suffer, that means allow it to be so now. For thus it becometh us to fulfill all righteousness. But in the book of 2 Timothy 3:12, the same word suffer, S-U-F-F-E-R, is used. And there the Bible says that all who will live godly in Christ Jesus shall suffer persecution. Well, see, it does not mean the same thing as it did in 1 Timothy 2:12 and Matthew 3:15. 1 Peter 4:16, if any man suffer as a Christian, let him not be ashamed, but let him glorify God on this behalf. So we have to ask the question, what do the words mean? Get you a very good Bible dictionary, whether it's Strong's, whether it's Vine's, get a good Bible dictionary. And then I need to understand, I need to ask the question, number 6, what is the established rule? Once you establish a rule, that rule is going to hold true throughout the Bible. Let me explain that and give you an example. In Acts chapter 2, verse 38, when Peter told those on the day of Pentecost to repent and be baptized, every one of you, in the name of Jesus Christ for the remission of sins. When I establish the rule that in Acts 2:38, that baptism is for the remission of sins every time. Through the book of Acts, when individuals were being baptized, it was for the remission of sins. You see that point? So in Acts 8, when the eunuch went down into the water to be baptized of Philip, the text does not say that it was for remission of sins. But I've already established that rule in Acts 2:38. So I know that when the eunuch was baptized in Acts 8, it was for what reason? The remission of sins. You see that point? In Matthew 26, when concerned the Lord's Supper, when Jesus said, do this in remembrance of me. In Acts 2:42 and Acts 20, verse 7, when the Bible talks about the disciples partaking of the Lord's Supper, I know that it was for remembrance of the Lord, because that was established in Matthew chapter 26. You see that very important, but simple but very important Bible study rule. Last point. I must ask the question, what is taught in other places on the same subject? Now, with that, ladies and gentlemen, and that goes hand in hand with always remembering the context, but always remember this. A passage can only teach, listen to me, a passage can only teach what other passages will allow it to teach. For example, I mentioned to you earlier, Ephesians 2 and then verse 8, for by grace are we saved through faith. That passage cannot teach that we are saved by grace only, because other passages will not allow it to teach that. Other passages teach that we are saved by hope. Romans 8:24. Therefore, I cannot be saved by grace only. In 1 Corinthians 15, verses 1 through 3, the Bible says that we are saved by the gospel. Therefore, that passage will not allow Ephesians 2:8 to teach that we are saved by grace only. 1 Peter 3:21, for by baptism we are saved. Therefore, that passage will not allow Ephesians 2, verse 8 to teach that we are saved by grace only. You see that point? One passage can only teach what other passages on the same subject will allow it to teach. You've got to understand that. I hope that this lesson on very basic Bible study rules, 7 of them, has been beneficial to you. If you have questions about it, don't hesitate to let me know. If you'd like to study further on, you know what, when I take my Bible, how do I study the Bible? Listeners, what a great opportunity and privilege that God has again blessed us with, that we could spend this time together with you as we open up the pages of the Bible, His Word, and we study together with an open mind. And we appreciate so very much that you're listening to the program, and certainly as any other time. If you have questions about what you hear, if you have comments you'd like to make about the program, don't hesitate to reach out to us. We'd love to help you, and we'll certainly do all that we can to help you understand the Word of God, that you can believe it and obey it, live according to it all the days of your earthly life, and go to heaven when life is over. If the Mill Street Church of Christ can be of assistance to you, don't hesitate to give them a call at 606-878-6108. Again, I appreciate you listening, and as always, I'm grateful and happy to be with you. I recently presented a sermon that I had a lot of good feedback about, and individuals just expressed how that it was beneficial to them, that they got a lot out of it, and they thought that it'd be important for other people to hear the sermon as well. And this sermon was part of a series that I've been delivering at the Mill Street Church of Christ that is dealing with taking responsibility for your own personal growth spiritually and understanding that each of us are commanded to grow in the grace and knowledge of our Lord and Savior Jesus Christ, 2 Peter 3 and in verse 18. Peter also wrote by inspiration of the Holy Spirit in 1 Peter 2, verse 1 and 2, as newborn babes desire the sincere milk of the Word, that ye may grow thereby, if so be ye have tasted that the Lord is gracious. So we understand the need and the importance of growing in our spiritual walk as a Christian. And so I've been dealing with that in a series of lessons at the Mill Street Church of Christ, and recently I delivered a sermon that had to do with some very basic Bible study rules. Ladies and gentlemen, we know that Bible study is essential to our spiritual growth. I've already pointed out to you 2 Peter 3, verse 18, grow in the grace and knowledge of our Lord and Savior Jesus Christ. Paul admonished Timothy in 2 Timothy 2:15 to study to show thyself approved of God, a workman that needeth not be ashamed, rightly dividing or handling aright the Word of God. And so we know that we must study the Word of God. A blessing is pronounced upon those that will meditate in the law of the Lord, day and night, Psalm 1, verse 1 and following. In the book of Revelation, a blessing was pronounced upon those that would hear and take heed or to do, implement the things that are written in the book, Revelation 1 and in verse 3. So Bible study is essential. And yet a lot of people, probably most Christians, are not nearly as familiar with the Bible as they ought to be. Most people don't know the divisions of the Bible, that is, the difference between the Old Testament and the New Testament. They don't know the books of the Bible. They don't know why the Bible is arranged the way it is. They don't know the purpose or the meaning, the teaching of most books of the Bible. Yes, some people will know some things about the book of John and maybe the book of Acts, maybe some things they've heard about the book of Revelation. Oh, they may spend time reading from the book of Psalms, which is probably most people's favorite book in the Bible, and yet neglect all the rest of the Bible. And yet there are 66 books in the Bible. There are 39 in the Old and 27 in the New, and all of them important. I understand that we live this side of the cross. We live under the New Testament law of Christ, Galatians 6, 2, James 1, verse 25, Colossians chapter 2, verse 14. But yet I understand as well, and I hope you do too, that the things that were written in the Old Testament were written for our learning, for our benefit, for our value. That is, we can learn a lot of lessons from the things that are written in the Old Testament Romans chapter 15, verse 4, for whatsoever things were written aforetime were written for our learning, that we through patience and comfort of the Scriptures might have hope. So I did this little sermon on some very basic, in fact, seven basic Bible study rules, and I'd like to share them with you on the broadcast this morning, because you need to be familiar with Bible study. You need to understand some very basic Bible study rules that you can implement each and every time you study the book of God. The first one that I want us to think about is, when we study the Bible, we must ask the question, who is speaking? Who's doing the talking? And many times God is speaking in the Bible. There's no doubt about that. And we read about the fact that God said, Genesis chapters 1 through 3, that of every tree of the garden thou mayest freely eat, but of the tree of the knowledge of good and evil, which is in the midst of the garden, thou shalt not eat of it, for in the day that thou eatest thereof, thou shalt surely die. You see, who is speaking? God was speaking. So I need to ask the question, who's doing the talking? Sometimes the apostles did some speaking, like in Acts 2. Peter stood up and said, you men of Israel, hear these words, Jesus of Nazareth, and began to teach them about Jesus Christ. Sometimes, ladies and gentlemen, the devil even did some speaking recorded in the Bible, like in Genesis chapter 3. You shall not surely die. Remember he told Eve that? Told Eve that she would not die as a result of partaking of the fruit of the tree of knowledge of good and evil, that God had said, thou shalt surely die. The devil came along and said, thou shalt not surely die. Sometimes I preach a sermon called The Devil Came Along. You see, the devil's still busy about doing his deceiving today in various ways. The devil did talking in the book of Matthew chapter 4. After Jesus was baptized of John in the Jordan River, the Bible says that he was tempted of the devil, and the devil came along and said, if thou be the Son of God, command that these stones be made bread. Remember that? He showed him all the kingdoms of the world and said, if you fall down and worship me, I'll give you all of these kingdoms. He took Jesus at the highest point of the temple, the pinnacle of the temple, and said, cast thyself down, for it is written that he will give his angels charge concerning thee, lest thou dash thy foot against a stone. The devil did the speaking in all of those passages. So when I'm studying the Bible, I need to understand and ask the question, who's doing the speaking? I read in the Bible that even foolish people did some speaking. You remember in the book of Job, chapter 2, when Job was so seriously affected, inflicted with health problems. His health was taken away from him. His family was taken away from him. His possessions was taken away from him. Well, his wife said, thou shalt curse God and die. Remember Job's response to her? Thou speakest as one of the foolish women speak. So sometimes foolish people speak in the Bible. And like in the book of 1 Kings chapter 13, verse 18, the Bible talks about someone who lied to the prophet of God. The Bible says, but he lied unto him. My point there is that sometimes liars did some speaking in the Bible. So a very basic Bible study rule is, we need to ask the question, who is speaking this? Who's doing the talking in this passage? See how basic, but how important and how fundamental that is, how significant it is to ask the question, who's speaking? Number two, when I study the Bible, when you study the Bible, I need to ask the question, who is being spoken to? You know, all of the Bible is written by inspiration of the Holy Spirit. There's no doubt about that. 2 Timothy 3, verse 16. All scripture is given by inspiration of God and is profitable for doctrine, for reproof, for correction, for instruction in righteousness, that the man of God may be perfect, fully furnished, equipped unto every good work. But also read in the book of 2 Peter, chapter 1, verses 20 and 21, knowing this first, that no prophecy of the scripture is of any private interpretation. For the prophecy came not in old time by the will of man. Then how did it come, Brother Peter? But holy men of God spake as they were moved by, now watch him, moved by the Holy Ghost. And so the Bible was the product of the Holy Spirit. And so all of the Bible is given by inspiration of God, but I need to understand that sometimes the Bible says things to individuals that it doesn't say to me. Now, don't miss that point. I want you to leave your ears open to what I'm saying. For example, sometimes the apostles were the ones being spoken to. Like in the book of John, chapters 14, 15, 16, are you aware, ladies and gentlemen, that in those chapters, Jesus is speaking to the apostles? He's not talking to you. He's not talking to me in those passages, but he's speaking to the apostles. See how important that is? In John chapter 17, the Father, God the Father, is being spoken to by Jesus. When Jesus in that chapter spent the entire chapter in prayer to God before he was arrested and later crucified. And so I need to ask the question, who is this speaking to? Not only who is speaking, but who is this person speaking these things to? Sometimes fathers are spoken to in the Bible. For example, in the book of Ephesians chapter 6, and in verse 4, fathers, provoke not your children unto wrath, but bring them up in the nurture and admonition of the Lord. Well, if you're not a father, that's not being spoken to you. It's not being written to you. Oh, you benefit from it. You can teach it to others. But understand, if you're not a father, that does not apply to you. You see that point? Children, obey your parents in the Lord, for this is right. Ephesians 6 and in verse 1. That's written to children. Husbands, love your wives, even as Christ also loved the church and gave himself for it. Ephesians chapter 5. That's written to husband. That's written to married people. Wives, submit yourselves unto your husbands in everything. That's written to wives. Again, married people. And so you may read that and understand then that you're not married. You're not a wife. You're not a husband. So those things do not apply to you, though you benefit from them and can teach them to others. Sometimes elders are spoken to in the Bible. Like in the book of Acts chapter 20 and in verse 28, Paul was at Miletus, and while he was there, he called for the elders of the church of Christ at Ephesus to come to him. And when they came to him, Paul said, take heed, therefore, unto yourselves, to the flock over which the Holy Spirit hath made you overseers, to feed the church of God which he has purchased with his own blood. For I know this, that after my departing shall grievous wolves enter in among you, not sparing the flock. And of your own selves shall men arise, speaking perverse things, to draw away disciples after them. Therefore watch and remember that by the space of 3 years I cease not to warn everyone night and day with tears. Now, who's doing the speaking? Paul is. Who is he speaking to? Elders. See, if you're not an elder, that would have had no bearing on you. That was not directed to you. It was directed to the elders who were overseeing the church of Christ at Ephesus. In 1 Peter chapter 5, verse 1, again, Peter addresses elders. You see that point? Elders are men who meet the qualifications laid out in 1 Timothy chapter 3 and Titus chapter 1. So I need to ask the question, who is being spoken to? Ladies and gentlemen, I want to ask you this question because we don't have time to look at the rest of these on the broadcast this morning. Since you know that Christians are duty-bound to study the Bible, since you know that we are to read and study and make application of the Bible in our lives, how often are you studying the Bible? How often are you giving a diligent effort to study your Bible? And what I ask you, I need to ask myself, how often am I studying the Bible? How often do I read the Bible? How often do I meditate upon the Bible?

0: with the others. And so you'll have to be sure to tune back in as we think about some more very basic rules of Bible study. If the Mill Street Church of Christ can be of assistance to you, don't hesitate to give them a call at 606-878-6108.
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4: News. I'm Paul Stevens. President Trump speaking during an America 250 celebration at the National Mall in D.C. yesterday.
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0: Hi, this is Sean Dagenhart with Gospel Fest Ministries, and happy 4th of July. 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

Star Spangled Banner, our nation's national anthem. That was the Gaither Vocal Band. Here are the Homecoming Friends from their Let Freedom Ring homecoming taping with the Woody Guthrie classic, This Land Is Your Land.

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Here are the Hoppers giving us the reasons why I love America.

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That was the homecoming, friends. Here's Brian Free and Assurance, who know that despite all the problems we may have here in America, I still believe in America.

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3: Here's your classic country 106.9 forecast. Sunshine mixed with clouds at times today with a chance of thunderstorms. Daytime highs approaching 88. Partly cloudy skies again tonight. Chance of thunderstorms. Lows dip down to about 69. Sunshine mixed with clouds at times tomorrow. Slight chance for storms. High temperatures reach up to 87. In the Wolf 106.9 Weather Center, a meteorologist, Laura Lockwood. Right now, 79.
0: Welcome back to the Gospel Fest Hour. I'm Sean Dagenhart, and we're going to continue our celebration of America's independence and God's blessings on our country. Here's the Gaither Vocal Band, I Pledge My Allegiance.

0: I pledge my allegiance to the grand old flag, the red, white, and blue. That was the Gaither Vocal Band. Here's Legacy 5 with a medley of American patriotic favorites.
1: Oh.

That was Legacy 5 with an American medley of patriotic favorites. 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

I'll gladly stand up next to you and defend her still today. That was Ivan Parker and the Homecoming Friends with God Bless the USA. Beautiful song. Here's Gold City with another medley of patriotic favorites. Oh.

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4: Here's your classic country 106.9 forecast. Sunshine mixed with clouds at times today, with a chance of thunderstorms. Daytime highs approaching 88. Partly cloudy skies again tonight. Chance of thunderstorms. Lows dip down to about 69. Sunshine mixed with clouds at times tomorrow. Slight chance for storms. High temperatures reach up to 87. In the Wolf 106.9 Weather Center, a meteorologist, Laura Lockwood. Right now, 81.
0: Welcome back to the Gospel Fest Hour. I'm Sean Dagenhart, and continuing our patriotic celebration of America's independence, here are the Homecoming Friends with the Battle Hymn of the Republic.

That was The Homecoming Friends featuring Squire Parsons and David Phelps with the Battle Hymn of the Republic. Here's the Gaither Vocal Band and the Signature Sound Quartet with another medley of American favorites.

the Gaither Vocal Band and Signature Sound with an American medley. Here's Larnell Harris along with the Homecoming Friends. This is a taping at the Kennedy Center in Washington, D.C., America the Beautiful.

America the Beautiful. That was Larnell Harris along with the Homecoming Friends, live from the Kennedy Center in Washington, D.C. Well, I'm Sean Dagenhart. Thanks for joining me today for our special patriotic edition of the Gospel Fest Hour. 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Again, that address is 14 Pin Oak Court, Washington, Illinois, 61571. No gift is too small, and all gifts are very much appreciated. 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If you've got any questions about the Gospel Fest Hour, give me a call at 309-472-0027. But closing us out tonight of our patriotic celebration is the Gaither Vocal Band with a beautiful, powerful anthem, Let Freedom Ring. Until next time.

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Good morning and welcome to London First United Methodist Church. We're delighted to have you with us here this morning, whether you're in the sanctuary or if you're listening on the radio or you're watching online. We appreciate you being with us on this 4th of July weekend. Thank you. Before we begin our service this morning, I want to go over some announcements. First, we want to give our warmest welcomes to Reverend Scott Stith, who will be with us this morning, filling in for us. Scott is a retired UMC pastor. He's a U.S. Marine Corps veteran. He's a pilot of helicopters, and we appreciate him being with us on our last Sunday before our new pastor will arrive. So we've been going through a season of transition, which will end next week. Actually, I think Daniel starts tomorrow. So July 12th, 1 week from today, is also a special Sunday. In addition to being our new pastor Daniel Henson's first Sunday to preach with us, we will be having the award-winning Edgar Loudermilk Band will be singing in our services at 11 and presenting a concert at 3:30 next Sunday afternoon. So be sure to invite all your friends and neighbors out for that concert. I know a lot of our members are traveling and going different places with family this weekend, so we're hopeful that everyone will be back for a great concert next week. We also want to remind everybody our church yard sale is at the end of this month. So if you got things for the yard sale that you would like to donate, the basement is starting to fill up. We'd love to have you bring items in so that we can use those items in our church yard sale July 30th, 31st, and August 1st. Our Women's Communion Bible series will be on Thursdays, July 2nd through August 6th at 11:30 to 12:30 at Helping Hands Outreach on the former Sue Bennett campus. So ladies, you can keep that in mind. And also in August, just want to let you know now so you can help get the word out, August 23rd at 11 o'clock, three-time Grammy-winning nominee band and IBMA awarder Blue Highway will be at our congregation on those days. So invite your friends and family for that one. We'll have some great music coming up. And we also have announcements

0: in every morning, but she also does a great job on our communications team. So if you have an announcement, please get that to Sherry. And our last item this morning is our final transition prayer. As we've been going through this season of transition between pastors, we're having our final transition prayer this morning. So Claudia, if you would come forward, Claudia will be bringing our transition prayer today.
1: Good morning. Let us pray. Dear Heavenly Father, 250 years ago, you were with our founding fathers as they established this country as one nation under God. Over 100 years ago, you guided faithful Christians to establish this church and this community to serve you and grow your kingdom here in London. And today, Lord, we acknowledge you are still in control. Your spirit is leading us no matter what lies ahead. Your word reminds us you are with us always. Now you have led us through a season of transition from one pastor to another. We lift up Pastor Sean Ryan and his family as they serve you in Elizabethtown. Grant them your best blessings and help them grow your church there. Father, please help all of us to welcome our new pastor this week. Help us to greet Pastor Daniel Henson and his family with open arms. May he and this entire congregation faithfully serve you well. Help us be the church you call us to be as we serve you in this community. In the name of Jesus Christ, our Savior, we pray. Amen.
0: Thank you, Claudia. Now, if you would you please stand for our call to worship this morning, which comes from Hebrews chapter 11, verses 1 through 3. We find these words. Now, faith is the assurance of things hoped for, the conviction of things not seen. For by it, the people of old received their commendation. By faith, we understand that the universe was created by the word of God, so that what is seen was not made out of things that are visible. If you please remain standing, we'll have our first opening hymn this morning.
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Thank you for that great singing. If you remain standing, let's unite our hearts and voices and let the world know what it is that we believe as we recite together our affirmation of faith. I believe in God, the Father Almighty, maker of heaven and earth, and in Jesus Christ, his only Son, our Lord, who was conceived by the Holy Spirit, born of the Virgin Mary, suffered under Pontius Pilate, was crucified, dead, and buried. The third day he rose from the dead. He ascended into heaven and

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From thence he shall come to judge the quick and the dead. I believe in the Holy Spirit, the Holy Catholic Church, the communion of saints, the forgiveness of sins, the resurrection of the body, and the life everlasting. Amen.

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1: Before our prayer, I remind you that in the pews in front of you, the back of the pews, you'll find a connect card. We invite you to fill out your name and so we will know you are here, and there's a spot there for your, if you have a prayer request, and please know that if those cards are turned in, if you have a prayer, it will be lifted up. Now as Sherry plays, let us prepare our heart for prayer.

Father, we thank you for the gift of this day. Beautiful day that it is, and it reminds us of your care for your creation. You give all things at the proper time for the world you've created, and you give all things at the proper time for each of us as we seek to find you. We give thanks, Lord, that as we're gathered, we can worship together, that we can praise your name. We give thanks that we live in a country that celebrates freedom, and that we do have indeed the freedom to worship as we should. We remember all those men and women, Lord, who have served our country to preserve that freedom, and for those who made the ultimate sacrifice. Help us to be mindful that the freedom we cherish is not free. We thank you for your love for us, that the love that took you to the cross and then the power of the resurrection that raised you assures us of your love and your promise to each of us, that you will uphold us by your hand as we put our trust in you and our faith in you. You lead us oftentimes, Lord, where we cannot see, to help us to trust that where you are leading will be the blessings you intend for us. Help us not to lose faith or lose sight that your grace is sufficient. We pray, Lord, with grateful heart for Sean's ministry upon us on this, the last Sunday of our transition period. And we lift up Daniel to you and pray your blessings upon him, and that you will strengthen and guide him as he comes to lead us. It is, we would say, the Methodist way, that pastors come and pastors go. But you, Lord, remain the same. And your love and your grace is always bountiful for your people. We thank you for the ministries of our church and to their outreach to our community and beyond. We thank you for the leadership of our church that helped to make the decisions that guide us in our service to you. All these things we pray with grateful heart in thy name. Amen.

0: Thank you, Sherry. Thank you very, very much.
1: Good morning.
0: It is good to be back with you. It feels like it's always coming home, although this is a little different Sunday. I am wishing Sean and his family the very best there at Elizabethtown. He may be watching. I may get graded on this later on today. I don't know. And I wish Daniel and his family the very best. His first day in the office is tomorrow. And it's always difficult during a transition, but we continue to trust in the Lord, and we continue to lift up prayers in the name of the church and in the name, both the names of these families. So I wish them the very, very best. I want to share with you a little day about the not yet but coming, about active anticipation through our faith, being active in what we do and in what we say and in what we hope for. And I want to read a passage to you. Our call to worship, of course, was Hebrews 11, which is a beautiful definition of faith in and of itself. And in here, the prophet Isaiah is talking to about the chosen people. Now, the chosen people are in exile, and God is telling them, hey, I'm doing a new thing. I'm leading you. Trust in me. Do you not perceive it? And he's probably saying the same thing to all of us, not simply to this church, but to this country, to this world, to everybody in it. I am doing a new thing. Do you not perceive it? So I read this passage from Isaiah, the 43rd chapter, starting with the 16th verse. Thus says the Lord, who makes a way in the sea, a path in the mighty waters, who brings forth chariot and horse, army and warrior. They lay down, they cannot rise. They are extinguished, quenched, like a wick. Remember not the former things, nor consider the things of old. Behold, I am doing a new thing. Now it springs forth. Do you not perceive it? I will make a way in the wilderness and rivers in the desert. The wild beasts will honor me, the jackals and the ostriches, for I give water in the wilderness, rivers in the deserts, to give drink to my chosen people, the people whom I formed for myself, that they might declare my praise. The word of God for the people of God. Thanks be to God. Back about 10 years ago or so, there was a restoration on a church up in Boston, a church that had been built in about 1790-something. So it was a church, brand new church in a new nation. And as they were doing the restoration, of course, they were tearing out certain portions of the church, and they came upon the stone block, the cornerstone. And in it, they found an iron box with a letter. And this letter had been written by the founding congregation over 200 years before. And it simply said these things. It said, to whoever opens this, we do not know your names, but we prayed for you. We believe God is not finished with his church or with our country. So whatever is happening, never lose heart. That was written by a new congregation, people who would never meet those who had finally read the letter. They anticipated and they hoped that someone certainly would read the letter. And that's exactly what faith looks like. Nameless people who believe that their story is bigger than themselves. You know, this country was not built by people who only thought of themselves. It was built by people who planted trees that they would never sit under. It was faith that those planted trees would someday grow up and provide shade for people they never, never met. They anticipated a brighter future, a better tomorrow, even though they certainly could not see it. Now, I want to tell you that anticipation is not wishful thinking. We all do some wishful thinking and some dreaming sometimes. Like, oh, I'd love to have $1 million. Or, oh, I'd love to be shortstop for the New York Yankees. That's not what anticipation is. It is actually faith leaning into tomorrow. Hoping for things as they should be. Not as we necessarily think they should be, but how God wants them to be. Sometimes we know we look back into the past and say, oh, it was great yesterday. It's so-so today, and tomorrow I don't have the faintest idea. Somehow the past is always better. Now, we just celebrated last night our 250th birthday. We had fireworks. I'm sure you probably have enough hamburgers and hot dogs and all of the coleslaw. I'm sure you're filled up. But we celebrated 250 years. Go ahead. Well, I brought fireworks with me today, so you can do that. Yep, there we go. They're up on the screen. But we didn't arrive here by accident. And we will not move into tomorrow without some honest, disciplined goals of what we want for our country and for our people. God has always moved through history. He's moved through the history of this church. He's moved through the history of this country. He has moved through the history of the world and all the peoples. And God is not finished. Not in any way, shape, form, or fashion. 250 years ago, a group of very imperfect men, but visionary men, signed their names to one of the most audacious documents you have ever read. The Declaration of Independence, creating that all men were created and endowed with unalienable rights, created equal and endowed with unalienable rights. And some of those writers owned slaves. And even as they wrote, people were pushing the Indians, the indigenous people of this country, further and further and further to the west. The Civil War that we would fight some 100 years later cost us over 620,000 lives. Women waited 144 years to vote. And it took us over 200 years to prohibit discrimination based on race, color, religion, sex, or national origin. There has always been a significant gap between what America says and what America actually does. But that's who we are. That's the very center of our stories. It's who we are as American people, and we should admit that. We didn't get it right at the very beginning by signing the Declaration of Independence. But instead, in signing that document, we built something. We built a republic that helps us move forward to get it more right, to get it more perfect. We anticipated something better, something that tomorrow is still yet to reveal. Now today, as each of you know, we face a different kind of stress. It's not armies on the battlefield like in the Civil War, but it is a deep fracturing of our realities. A political polarization in which fellow citizens increasingly regard one another not simply as opponents, but as enemies. As enemies. We concentrate on what divides us instead of what should be bringing us together, and that is Jesus Christ. That's why you're here, to worship and glorify that name. That's why when we sing this song, Jesus should be at the center of what this country and what countries around the world should be about. When we make it about ourselves, somewhere along the line, we fall far short. Now, I don't believe God is surprised by where the nation finds itself. It's a part of who we are. It's a part of the human condition. But I want to tell you this morning, His kingdom is not derailed by political seasons or cultural shifts or societal movements. God, who brought us this far, has certainly not run out of good ideas. His eternal plan is still in effect. It is still rolling along. He is doing a new thing, as Isaiah would say. The 4th of July is a milestone, an opportunity to reflect on our nation's past and to honor the contributions of all Americans. But it is also a time to look forward in faith toward the future we want to create for future generations, our children, our grandchildren, our great-grandchildren, our great-great-great-grandchildren who we will never meet. And we need to trust in the promise of this great country and the continued following of God. He needs to be a part at the very center of who and what we are. Now, here at London First, you are anticipating a different tomorrow. Literally, tomorrow. You find yourselves in the midst of a pastoral transition, and that's never easy. It feels like an ending, but in fact, I want to tell you, it's the opening of a new door, a new path to trod. You're leaving one shepherd and welcoming another. You are not being abandoned, folks, but instead what you're doing is anticipating God's movement in the church. That's what you're doing. God never closes his chapter before he's already written the next one. What does Isaiah say? Forget the former things. Do not dwell on the past. See, I am doing a new thing. Now it springs up before you. Do you not perceive it? Do you not see it? Do you not feel it? God himself urges forward-looking faith, anticipating what he is about to do. And the work of the church is not tied to one person's tenure. God began it, and I can assure you, God will complete it. Pastoral leadership is a gift from God, and he gives it in different seasons at different times. Now, I know from firsthand experience that this particular kind of grief, I'll call it, not easy. It's not a sharp grief of sudden loss, but more like a slower, tender grief. 6 years, long time for a pastor to sit with families in hospital rooms, speak tender words at funerals, help your children be confirmed in knowing Jesus Christ as their Lord and Savior. You see, a congregation just doesn't lose a preacher. It loses a witness to its own story. Someone who knows literally where all the bodies are buried. I should say literally knows where the bodies are buried figuratively and literally. And he loves you nonetheless. The church honors that relationship because it's never easy to let go. But faith is always asking us to hold on to what we cannot see. It is not what you think you know about the arriving pastor, but what you truly know about God. Let me say that again. It's not what you think you know about Daniel. It's what you do know about God. The story of the church from the very beginning, from Abram, when he left the land with his whole family, going somewhere, to the disciples staring in the empty tomb, going, "What's next?" It's always been a story about people who continually asked or are asked to trust in the promise, not the plan. Trust the promise. Live into the promise. A new pastor arrives kind of like a holy stranger into this place. But something miraculous is going to happen because the church's vitality isn't wrapped up in one person's greed or in one person's gifts or personality. Instead, it's the Holy Spirit moving through this church, moving through this congregation, strengthening it and guiding it every step of the way. God is more than capable of continuing his plan with someone that you all have never met. Someone that you will learn to love and respect. What's the adage, the old adage we hear? Don't worry about tomorrow. God is already there. As a church, as London First, anticipate a fruitful tomorrow. And in so doing, exercise your faith in God, even as he is sending you a new shepherd. And finally, this morning, we look at the ultimate act of holy anticipation, the sacrament of Holy Communion. I forgot to have you move along. We've been watching fireworks, haven't we? See, that's the empty chair. That's Sean leaving and Daniel about to sit down. Okay, now Holy Communion. There we go. We bob and weave here. It's the only sacrament that looks in two different directions at once. We look backward toward the cross and forward to the kingdom table, the banquet table. And this is not a table that is a memorial to a dead Savior. Instead, it's the reservation to a feast. A feast that's not yet been held. At the Last Supper, Jesus said, "For whenever you eat this bread and drink this cup, you proclaim the Lord's faith until he comes." Until he comes. When you have communion, you're not simply remembering Friday. You are anticipating Sunday. an eternal Sunday. For Jesus says, until I come. That means Holy Communion in and of itself, it has an expiration date. He's coming again. That's the very act of anticipation. That's the definition of anticipation. We are anticipating Jesus Christ coming again and everything that will mean to us. To eat the bread and drink the cup is to stand simultaneously in three places at one moment. At the cross, in this church, and at the banquet table that has not yet been set. You know, in the early church, the communion table didn't have the heaviness of a funeral. It had the electric anticipation of people who heard that something new was happening. Something different was happening. Back to Isaiah again. I am doing a new thing. Do you not perceive it? Theologians call that a foretaste. Just a little taste of what it's going to be like in heaven. Heaven's banquet table is where the hungry are finally going to be fed. It's where the exile is finally going to have a seat. It's where the broken is finally going to be healed. And the long story of redemption is going to be finished and celebrated like we have never celebrated before. Do you not perceive it? Do you not see it? Every Sunday when the bread and the cup is shared, the congregation is not simply looking back at an empty tomb. It is leaning forward. It is rehearsing lines for a celebration that is yet to come. We as Christians anticipate the feast. We live into the promise that our faith has provided. A seat at a table that we still have not seen, but we believe is there. So today we stand at a crossroads, folks. Our nation turns 250. And we look back with gratitude, and yet we look forward with responsibility, because the work is not done. God is not finished, and neither are we. A beloved pastor closes one chapter, and a new shepherd comes in to write his own chapter. And the greatest moment in history has already happened as we celebrate communion, and the greatest moment in eternity is yet to come. As I close this morning, I want to tell you about a small card that I have. I picked up a number of years ago. It sits under the glass on my desk. And I have read it many, many times, and it continues to instill in me a sense of awe and anticipation. And I go ahead and hit the PowerPoint. Look at that. You're saying, what is that? This is what it reads. It reads, faith is the bird that feels the light while the dawn is still dark. Faith is the bird that feels the light while the dawn is still dark. You know, the bird doesn't wait for sunrise to confirm that the day is coming. It sings into the darkness, guided by something felt inside rather than something seen. And that's the essence of faith through anticipation. Felt inside rather than seen. There's no certainty about the outcome, only the movement toward there. There's a phenomenon that the scientists will talk to you about. It's called the dawn chorus. You may have experienced it if you've gotten up early, early, early in the morning. That remarkable explosion of bird song that happens in the minutes right before sunrise. And what makes it absolutely extraordinary is that it begins in total and complete darkness. The birds don't wait for the light to confirm the day. Something stirs inside them, something that once again is felt, not seen. One begins to sing, then another, and then another, until the darkness itself is filled with the sound of what is coming, the anticipation of the light. By the time the sun finally crests the horizon, the song has already been going on for a while. You see, the light doesn't create the music. The music greets the light. So that's where we find ourselves today, whether you believe it or not. A nation still working toward its better self? A community of faith, passing the shepherd's staff hand to hand? And a table set in the present for a feast that is yet to come. I guess you could say we could be the dawn chorus here in this congregation. We don't sing because the light has arrived. We sing because we can feel it coming. We anticipate that moment. We feel it with certainty because we have been promised by the one we trust that it is coming. We need not only to anticipate, but we need to sing into that anticipation. Where do you find yourself this morning? I'll make this interactive. Don't answer. Where do you find yourself this morning? What kind of darkness are you experiencing? What kind of darkness is staring you in the face? Because we all have a certain amount of darkness in our lives. Is it a relationship that you're involved in? Is it a health issue perhaps you're anxious about? Or just a personal situation that has a tendency to keep you up at night wrestling with? Or perhaps you're more concerned about the direction of our country, or worried about the future of this church, or simply anxious about the destination of your eternal soul. Whatever that darkness may be, I ask that you anticipate the light. Have faith and keep singing. Keep singing loudly, even when the darkness seems to be too deep and too much for you. Keep singing into the promise that you cannot see, but still know it's there. That's what faith looks like on the outside. And that's what faith feels like on the inside. Faith isn't waiting on the other side of a promise. Faith is what carries you toward that promise. Keep singing. Keep singing in the darkness because the light is coming. The dawn is coming. It always has, and it has never once been late. Amen.

0: Thank you, and be seated.
1: Now, I want you to know that Sean has left me an entire page of notes for communion. So I'm going to study these for a while and figure out how you do this. You know? And if he's watching, I'm going to hear about it. No, I'm just kidding. But I do, as we celebrate Holy Communion today, I ask that you think about what I just preached to you, about how important it is that this is not a memorial so much as it is a rehearsal that someday we will all do together in a place that faith is moving us toward. Christ our Lord invites to his table all who love him, who earnestly repent of their sin and seek to live in peace with one another. Therefore, let us confess our sin before God and one another. Merciful God, we confess that we have not loved you with our whole heart. We have failed to be an obedient church. We have broken your law. We have rebelled against your love. We have not loved our neighbors, and we have not heard the cry of the needy. Forgive us, we pray. Free us for joyful obedience through Jesus Christ our Lord. Amen. And now hear the good news. Christ died for us while we were yet sinners, and that proves God's love toward us. In the name of Jesus Christ, you are forgiven. In the name of Jesus Christ, you are forgiven. Glory be to God. The Lord be with you. Lift up your hearts. We lift them up to the Lord. We give thanks to the Lord our God. It is right and a good and a joyful thing always and everywhere to give thanks to you, Father Almighty, Creator of heaven and earth. And so with your people on earth and all the company of heaven, we praise your name and join their unending hymn. If you can stand, please stand with me now. Please stand as we do this. Holy, holy, holy Lord, God of power and might, heaven and earth are full of your glory. Hosanna in the highest. Blessed is he who comes in the name of the Lord. Hosanna in the highest. Holy are you. And blessed is your Son, Jesus Christ. By the baptism of his suffering, death, and resurrection, you gave birth to your church, delivered us from the slavery to sin and death, and made with us a new covenant by water and the Spirit. On the night in which he gave himself up for us, Christ took bread and gave thanks to the Father. He broke the bread and then gave it to his disciples and said, "Take, eat, this is my body which is given for you. Do this in remembrance of me." And when the supper was over, he took the cup, the common cup. He gave thanks once again to the Father, and then he gave it to his disciples and said, "Drink from this, all of you, for this is my blood of the new covenant, which is shed for you and for many for the forgiveness of sins. As often as you drink it, do this in remembrance of me." And so, in remembrance of these, the mighty acts of Jesus Christ, we offer ourselves in praise and thanksgiving as a holy and living sacrifice in union with Christ's offering for us. And we proclaim that mystery of faith. Christ has died. Christ is risen. Christ will come again. Bow your heads with me, please. Father, pour out your Holy Spirit on all of us gathered here and on these simple gifts of bread and the cup. Make them be for us the body and blood of Christ, that we may be for the world the body of Christ, redeemed by his blood. By your Spirit, make us one with Christ, one with each other, and one in ministry throughout all the world until Christ comes in final victory and we feast at his heavenly banquet. For it is through your Son, Jesus Christ, with the Holy Spirit in your holy church, all honor and glory is yours, Almighty Father, now and forever. Amen. You may be seated. I'm going to ask the servers to come forward at this time. And then as the Holy Spirit and the ushers lead you, you can come forward to this altar rail and stand or kneel, what is ever more convenient for you, and you will be served the elements. I will dismiss you at the very end, but I do ask as you come, once again, remember, this is a rehearsal for a feast we know is coming, that by anticipation we live into every day of our lives. Come.

Christ in your heart. Be renewed for the task at hand. A simple cup, a simple piece of bread, a rehearsal for the banquet yet to come. Go in peace.

Now I'm going to ask if Abel, if you would stand with me as we recite the prayer that Jesus taught his disciples to pray. Our Father, who art in heaven, hallowed be thy name. Thy kingdom come, thy will be done on earth as it is in heaven. Give us this day our daily bread, and forgive us our trespasses as we forgive those who trespass against us. And lead us not into temptation, but deliver us from evil. For thine is the kingdom and the power and the glory forever. Amen. If you would remain standing, we will sing our last hymn.

0: is Clint Black? And like the rain, certainly a nice thing to have from time to time, especially when the lawn or the crops need it. There, Sugar Land before that, and Baby Girl, Waylon Jennings, and Wrong. It's Lou Jones, and you're not wrong to be here because we've got great classic country. Toby Keith is on the way next.
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11: Here's your classic country 106.9 forecast. Lows dip down to about 69 tonight under partly cloudy skies with a chance of thunderstorms. Sunshine mixed with clouds at times again tomorrow. Chance of thunderstorms. Highs level off around 87. Partly cloudy skies tomorrow night. Slight chance of thunderstorms. Lows level off around 68. In the Wolf 106.9 Weather Center, I'm meteorologist Paul Trombley. Currently, it's 88 degrees.
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0: Peter John Conley right there. I'm only in it for the love. Also, we heard from Paul Brandt and I Do, and Toby Keith and Should Have Been a Cowboy. Thank you for joining me. I've got great classy country. And on the way, Jody Messina, if you will stay right where you are.
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0: It was Doug Stone right there, and a jukebox with a country song. We also heard from Michael Martin Murphy, and talking about the mysteries sometimes women present to the male animal, with his son Ryan Murphy, and you're talking to the wrong man. Joe DiMessina before that, heads Carolina, tails California. It's Lou Jones here with George Strait on the way.
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17: Here's your classic country 106.9 forecast. Lows dip down to about 69 tonight under partly cloudy skies with a chance of thunderstorms. Sunshine mixed with clouds at times again tomorrow, chance of thunderstorms. Highs level off around 87, partly cloudy skies tomorrow night, slight chance of thunderstorms. Lows level off around 68. In the Wolf 106.9 Weather Center, I'm meteorologist Paul Trombley. Right now, it's 86 degrees.
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1: Buck News, I'm Deborah Valentine. A Haitian immigrant under deportation orders is charged in a fatal crash which killed a Pennsylvania state trooper. Fox's C.B. Cotton.
2: Investigators say this past Wednesday, Michael Bond, an illegal immigrant from Haiti, was driving that tractor trailer which veered off onto the shoulder in Schuylkill County, Pennsylvania, crashing into another semi and fatally striking state trooper Mike Behera.
1: Bond faces a slew of charges, including vehicular homicide. President Trump honoring America 250 in Washington, D.C. on Saturday, speaking at the National Mall.
3: Our country is just getting started because the best is yet to come.
1: President Trump will travel to Turkey this week for the NATO summit. The U.S.-Israel conflict with Iran and the Russia-Ukraine war are expected to be major topics among world leaders attending that meeting. 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

prolific songwriter Tom T. Hall wrote this next one for Alan Jackson. He had, Tom T. Hall, had a dozen number one songs, mostly that other people sang, including this one, Little Bitty, I'm Lou Jones.

0: Well, most guys can excel in that sport, watching girls go by. That is Ronnie McDowell. We heard from Dirks Bentley, a lot of leaving left to do. And Alan Jackson and Little Bitty, it's Lou Jones. Thanks for joining me. Classic country, got tons of it. Three big songs coming up, one by Randy Travis, one by Tracy Byrd, and we'll even throw in a Billy Currington. Stay right where you are.
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12: Here's your classic country 106.9 forecast. Lows dip down to about 69 tonight under partly cloudy skies with a chance of thunderstorms. Sunshine mixed with clouds at times again tomorrow. Chance of thunderstorms. Highs level off around 87. Partly cloudy skies tomorrow night. Slight chance of thunderstorms. Lows level off around 68. In the Wolf 106.9 Weather Center, I'm meteorologist Paul Trombley. Currently 84.

0: It is Susie Boggess, and that is Aces. Exile, before that, give me one more chance. Johnny Paycheck, and take this job, and you know what to do with it. It's Lou Jones. Thanks for joining me. And still to come, Forrester Sisters, Gary Allen, and more, if you'll keep it right here.
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12: This is Kenneth Jones with the Laurel County Sheriff's Department. 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
14: Here's your classic country 106.9 forecast. Lows dip down to about 69 tonight under partly cloudy skies with a chance of thunderstorms. Sunshine mixed with clouds at times again tomorrow. Chance of thunderstorms. Highs level off around 87. Partly cloudy skies tomorrow night. Slight chance of thunderstorms. Lows level off around 68. In the Wolf 106.9 Weather Center, I'm meteorologist Paul Trombley. Currently 84.

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1: News. I'm Carmen Roberts. There were storms, steamy temperatures, and long speeches, but America carried on for its 250th birthday celebration, including President Trump in D.C.
2: For a quarter of a millennium, liberty, justice, equality, self-government, and unmatched prosperity have flourished here as they have never flourished anywhere before. There is nothing like what we are doing.
1: Thunderstorm delayed the D.C. event. Millions of Americans are trying to return home from their 4th of July getaways. Fox's Natalie Chuck is at Chicago O'Hare International Airport.
3: This travel Sunday is going to be the busiest day for this holiday weekend. 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